0: Tracy Lawrence in Time Marches On. Time definitely marches on. We don't have to like it, though. We don't have to enjoy the passage of time.
1: Ooh, it's been a tough week.
0: Oh, this week has been crazy. You know, looking back at the career and the life and the legacy of Dolly Parton has been an eye-opener. You realize how many people absolutely loved her. And it's not just country.
1: Yeah.
0: It's all genres, all people, all lifestyles.
1: She was the last thing that we all kind of like could agree on.
0: Yeah, everybody. There's red, blue, pink, purple. It didn't matter. You were a Dolly fan through and through. I mean, films and TV and all that. Hannah Montana. This movie right here.
1: Yeah.
0: 9 to 5.
1: Yeah, from 1980. Earning her 2 Grammy Awards and an Academy Award nomination. 9 to 5, Miss Dolly.

Heard it with Dolly's husband, Carl, back in the day. And Dolly was like, hey, I'm going to write a song about this lady. And the name came from a fan, a green-eyed fan who asked Dolly for an autograph. And she kind of put the stories together. And, you know, everybody from Miley Cyrus to the White Stripes has covered this song. It's Dolly's Jolene.

0: Jolene, it's Dolly. As we look back, and it's great to see the impact that Dolly had. Everybody loved that song, by the way. Mindy Smith had a very famous version of Jolene that she did with Dolly.
1: The White Stripes and Miley Cyrus did their version too.
2: Jolene, Jolene, Jolene, Jolene.
0: It's so wild to hear the fandom. Like, and we got to go to Miley.
3: And I could easily understand, or you could easily take.
0: Oh, I like Miley's voice.
3: When he calls her name, Jolene. Jolene.
0: And wasn't Dolly Miley Cyrus's godmother?
1: Yeah, Miley's her goddaughter. Yep.
0: It's such an interesting world that we have.
1: That's right, it is.

0: Talkin' with Big D and Bubba. This song was written as a farewell to Porter Wagoner when Dolly decided to leave his TV show to go solo and do her career. And she wrote this and Jolene on the same night.
1: Yeah, 1973. In fact, Elvis Presley wanted to record it, but Dolly said nope because his manager demanded 50% of the publishing rights. Glad she held on to it. It was kind of a big hit for Miss Dolly Parton.

0: Dolly said that became Whitney's song after Whitney did it. I disagree.
1: Yeah, I do too. I get what she's saying, and she's kind of, and it.
0: You know what? It's all of our songs.
1: Yeah.
0: I mean, how many of us have not belted that out in the car?
2: Hang on. More honky tonkin' with Big D and Bubba in a moment.
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0: HBA with Big D and Bubba. This is Honky Tonkin'. And we got to get another Dolly song on as we look back. What do you want to do?
1: Well, she had a big, her first like pop crossover smash hit in 1977. One of the rare hits that Dolly didn't write herself, Here You Come Again, won her very first Grammy Award for Best Female Country Vocal Performance. As we salute Dolly.

0: again. It's Dolly. Dolly Parton, as we look back on the legacy and the music and the awesomeness that was the great Dolly Parton on Honky Tonkin'.
1: You know, Dolly grew up very poor in East Tennessee, in Sevierville, Tennessee. And her mom actually stitched the coat that she wore from scraps of rags.
0: Just it's like a true story.
1: Yeah, just like the story of Joseph in the Bible. So it's growing up in rural Tennessee, it's can be pretty tough. Dolly actually said this track is one of her personal favorites of all the songs that she's ever wrote. It's A Coat of Many Colors from Dolly Parton. Back.

0: My mom used to play that song when she was sewing my pants, fixing my knees, putting patches.
1: I'll tell you, you know, we're celebrating the life and music of Dolly Parton, and I think there's no better. To me, it is Barbie and Ken. It's Kenny Rogers and Dolly from 1983 in Islands in the Stream. A song written by the Bee Gees. You may not know that.
2: Yeah.
1: A huge song, Billboard.

0: the best part.
1: Kenny and Dolly. Islands in the Stream on Honky Tonkin'. And you know who was supposed to, before Kenny and Dolly got a hold of that song, it was meant for another humongous artist at the time. The Bee Gees had had Marvin Gaye in mind.
0: Oh, wow.
1: Like, you know, let's get it on, sexual healing and all that. That's who was supposed to do it. And then Kenny and Dolly took it and, well, it became this gigantic song, probably one of the most recognizable songs on planet Earth, even still to this day.
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good for nothing came strutting through the crowd. All he was made it all so thick, he never missed a lick, professing his never-ending love. Oh, but I never will forget when she stood up and said, so I guess you think we're just gonna kiss and make up, don't you?

0: That's Aaron Tippin and Kiss This on Honky Tonkin' with Big D and Bubba. Don't forget, we have David Nail joining us on the show in just a little bit. He's got a new album out, and we'll look at back at his career as well.
1: This song was the leading single from the 1989 album White Limousine. Spent only 1 week at number one. I thought it would be more than that. And what I love about it is you can't take that East Tennessee sound out of her accent when she says the first words. Why?
0: Why'd you come in her?
1: Looking like that, Dolly.

0: on Honky Tonkin' with Big D and Bubba. What are we going to play now? I mean, we've got all these great Dolly songs to choose from.
1: Yeah, great songs. And also, she's done so many duets with people. And I got to remember the 1991 one with Ricky Van Shelton went number one. And interesting, this song written by Dolly's brother, Floyd Parton. It's Rockin' Years.

0: Lincoln Problem on Honky Tonkin' with Big D and Bubba. And, of course, we continue to celebrate the life and the legacy and the awesomeness that was Dolly Parton. Again, such a heartbreaker to lose her.
1: Yeah,
0: and we've talked about this so many times over the past couple of days. Dolly was that one person that everybody loved. You never heard anybody say anything disparaging about Dolly Parton, ever.
1: Yeah. We continue with a song. The video to me is part of this, with all these public figures holding photographs of their late loved ones, including John Carter Cash, son of Johnny Cash, Teresa Earnhardt, Dale Earnhardt's a wife, Scott Hamilton, losing his mom, and more. And it's a song that you forgot sometimes that it's her. It's her and Brad Paisley in 2005, and When I Get Where I'm Going.
2: When I get where I'm going, on the far side of the sky,

0: dude, what are you doing to me?
1: I'm watching the video.
0: I'm just listening to the song and Dolly's voice and just all angelic about when I get where I'm going and the subject matter. And after just losing Dolly, I know. All right. David Nail will be here in just a moment. God bless Dolly Parton and God bless country music for bringing us all together. David Nail is going to be our guest coming up here in just a second.
2: Another hour of honky tonkin' with Big D and Bubba is on the way.
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0: week, it's David Nail.
1: Yes.
0: Would you look at that guy? Yeah.
2: Hello, David.
0: Just look at him. Oh, she's here right now. Just look at him.

Going through the big day and don't mean Dallas. Hey, this is Mark Chestnut, and you're listening to Honky Tonkin' with Big D and Bubba.

0: Conway Twitty, tight fitting jeans on Honky Tonkin' with Big D and Bubba. 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
1: David Nail is our guest this week. Man, take us back to a song that Bob and I are big fans of. A lot of people are.
0: Well, this is how breakups really happen. You know, anytime you have a drama-filled moment, it's never in the situation that you see in the movies. It's never like the movies.
1: Yeah. We're talking about Red Light.
2: You know, it's hilarious. People will reference that all the time. And for the longest time, I would always just say, you know, hey, I don't know how, like, literal it is. You know, I think it's sort of a metaphor for just how abrupt things are. And when I say that, they just look at me like, no, that actually just happened to me.
1: Yeah, I literally did it.
2: But I remember the first thing I thought of when I heard the song was my year at Arkansas State. I was sort of quasi-dating this girl named Casey Mullins, and one Sunday morning, I took her to the Dixie Cafe, and we went to this little

0: And I remember, like, it baffled me for, like, the rest of the year. I was just like, that was so bizarre. Like, it wasn't like most of my breakups, you know, I was told that I was this horrible person and I never want to see you again. And this one,
1: right.
0: It was just like, hey, yeah, I'm going to walk back to my dorm. Peace.
2: See ya. Bye. And that's why this song makes so much sense for so many people.

0: She's Crazy for Leaving. It's Rodney Crowell on Honky Tonkin'.
1: David Nail is our guest. Man, it's always good to see David. We haven't seen you in a hot minute, man. And I remember watching a thing that, man, like, I don't know, maybe a year or two ago, you posted something. It was really heartfelt, and it really hit me. And I was just like, man, this is a hard business. Music is hard. But, like, I guess it's all kind of mental health kind of feeling. But you came out of it.
2: You know, I feel bad about, you know, complaining about anything. Certainly, I've been blessed. But, I mean, it's hard, you know. I remember when I was young, I just thought, well, getting the record deal was the hardest part. And in reality, when you think about it, it's the easiest part of the process. And it took me a long time. Certainly, the first record deal did not end well. But even the second one, it was, you know, I can remember even Whatever She's Got. You know, it was a huge song, but it just seemed like every week, you know. I mean, to this day, Mondays give me anxiety because Mondays were such an important day. It was like when you would get – it was ad date. And so you would just not sleep, not eat all day Sunday.
0: And by ad date, that's the – in radio world, that's whenever people start to play the song.
2: And you know, if this station was going to move it down, did we have a station that could offset that? And it was just so stressful. I mean, every single song. And, you know, obviously the perks or the blessings all for sure outweigh that stuff, but you can't predict it.
0: Yep. It's out of your control.
2: You know, I love how with your, you know, early artists, they're always like, where do you see yourself in 10 years? And it's the reality is, like, I was always like, man, I just hope that I could see myself next year.
0: That's right.
2: I mean, 10 years, like, Rick, I mean, I could be about in the loony bin, you know? I mean, but yeah, I mean, it's changed my life. And that I struggle as a parent, and I have to tell my kids, I apologize to them all the time. You know, it's not fair for me to sort of raise you based on how I was raised, but I'll just be like, if they complain about me leaving or whatever, obviously I hate to leave or I hate to go to work or whatever, but I mean, everything we have, I mean, even my kids, we did IVF. I'm like, the music business, like, this crazy life is responsible for everything couch. I mean, everything. And so you have to be grateful. And obviously I am, because there's so many moments where I thought it was never going to happen. So it certainly beats the heck out of a million other more important real jobs, you know.
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1: David Nail is our guest this week. Was talking about so many great songs and a song that was, I believe, your first number one with Let It Rain. Is that one of those you go, oh, this can be a number one? Or is it one of those, oh, boy.
2: I remember the first song that I wrote that people got excited about. I remember an email. I wrote it with Jonathan Singleton. He had written Red Light. Classic case, you know, like this songwriter writes this big hit for the artist. So naturally, they've got to hook the artist up with a songwriter, and magic is for sure going to happen, you know. And I remember being super nervous about it, but I'd gotten to know Jonathan well enough. And this is a true story. I texted him the night before and I just said, hey, man, you're such a fantastic guitar player. Like, could you think?

you come in with just some sort of lick. And I'm not lying. Like, he sat down at Carnival Music over there on Music Row, and the first thing he played was that boom, boom, boom, boom, boom. It's just kind of a John Mayer kind of thing, and it was just so hip and different. And then he was actually mumbling the, like, Let It Rain theme when he got to the chorus. And I remember him saying, you know, man, I mean, I could just keep saying this, but, like, you know, it's so generic. And I was like, but it sounds so daggum good. And when we wrote it, just that work tape, I sent it to Stephanie Wright, who was at Universal at A&R, and she replied immediately. And that was the first time a song that I'd written where I'd seen somebody at the record label just get really, really excited about it. And I was like, whoa, man, evidently everything else I had done sucked, because this is a way different reaction. Yeah.

0: And we're Big D and Bubba. Thanks for having us on today.
1: Dave Anale is our guest this week. What is some advice that you would give a new artist today?
2: Oh, man. I think that's changed a million times. You know, if there's one sort of thing I think that I've seen over the last 10 years or so is it's you'll meet people and they're sort of like, they sort of want to do it. You know, they're in college and they're, you know, thinking about maybe trying. There's no way you can just sort of try it out. You know, yeah. You got to commit. I remember hearing Jake Owen, you know, say like, I just told my mom I was leaving and told my parents I was leaving Florida State, like in the middle of the year before the year started and peace out. And I think that there's something to be said about that desperation of I'm putting all my eggs in this basket. It's a calling, you know.
0: You can't do it halfway.
2: Exactly. You cannot just sort of, you know, I used to always say I'm going to give it 6 months. It's like I've been here 27 years. It's like you just have to – you can't look at it that way. You can't give yourself a timeline, you know. Like when I almost gave it up to go to umpiring school like when I was like 26.
0: Like baseball umpiring.
2: Yes, and I brought my parents, and I mean I had this whole presentation. I set my parents down. I went through – I mean I had all the – I knew how old I would be at AA. I knew how old I would be at AAA. Like, I get done, and I'm sort of – and my dad's a huge sports fan. And he looks me dead in the face, and he goes, that's the most ridiculous thing I've ever heard in my life. And then I'm like, what?
0: Ridiculous than music?
2: And then my mom said, how about we just sleep on it? You know, that was just
0: – it went away.
2: Their way of saying, no, this is what you're meant to do. And we're not going to let you leave.
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2: David Nail is our guest this week. So this is Dealer's Choice, David, where you get to pick a song you request. Not yours, someone else's. And a little story why you like it.
3: You know, one of my favorite things to do when I was back home in Kenton, Missouri, was I would get a cassette tape, you know, based on whatever song had sort of come out, made you go to the store and get it. And then I would love listening to it and trying to figure out, okay, I bet that's the song they released next. I can't remember what the first single was, but I remember hearing Carrying Your Love With Me by George Strait and going, holy cow, this is for sure. And then it was. Mm. And I remember thinking, I'm a genius. I mean, that was probably as ridiculous as it is. That's probably one of the moments where I was like, I got to move to Nashville. I think like a record exec.

0: Short Straight owes you, David Nail. He owes you for calling that one.
1: Yep. That's going to be George's next big hit.
0: And you were right.
2: Yes. What's crazy is that, I mean, like, I'd love to know which number that was and then how many he had.
1: Oh, yeah, that's a good, yeah, quite a bit. David Nail's our guest. We got more David coming up.

0: Diamond Rio and Mirror Mirror. It's Honky Tonkin' with Big D and Bubba. 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
1: Dave Anell, our guest this week, you're talking about your kids are discovered George Strait music. There's way worse to discover.
2: The best part about it is how it all started was they'd be like in the shower or whatever, or they'd be just complaining about something, and I would just trying to get them kind of in a good mood, and I'd go, "When you hear twin fiddles and a steel guitar," and I'd kind of dance around, and they all three started just kind of singing that, and I was like, "Do you want to hear like the original?" But before I played the original on that soundtrack, the Pure Country soundtrack, he has his son do it postlude at the end of the record,
1: uh-huh.
2: And he's singing it at the end. And

0: Let's check in on Ralphie Boy and Ernie.
1: Hey, Ralphie Boy, did you go up to the kitchen? Boy, they got good food up there.
2: No, Ernie, I just got back from the TV room. They must have had a good time last night. 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

David Nail is here in the studio with us. We'll come right back and talk more with him, playing some music and telling stories. Right now, though, we're going to throw in some little Texas and God Bless Texas on Honky Tonkin'.

0: Singletary, Too Much Fun on Honky Tonkin' with Big D and Bubba.
1: David Nail's our guest this week. 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

0: This Is What They're Sending Me. That's the title. And so I pull into our house. I go inside. I get Bluetooth speakers that like just come out. I line it all up and I get in the shower and I play it and I put it on repeat. And it was like, you know, I'd just come out of that really, really dark period personally. And I was just, I say it was the perfect time of my life. I was just open to doing something different than I'd ever done. And I couldn't hate it. You know, I wanted to. I saw that title, wanted to hate it. And then the best part is I heard my wife walk in the house, and this is true. It's like from the shower, you could almost open the front door. The house was so tiny. But I looked out the shower, and I could see my wife just – she didn't know what in the world was. She didn't want me singing. She's kind of moving around and dancing kind of.
1: She liked it.
0: And I just remember thinking, I don't think I've ever seen my wife dance to my songs. And I had two records out. And so it was like – there was sort of – I got to do it.

0: Clint Black and State of Mind on Honky Tonkin' with Big D and Bubba. 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
1: David Nail is our guest this week from Red Light, Let It Rain, Nights on Fire, whatever she's got. Also got new music out, a new album called Flowers, and I know you've I know you're pretty excited about it.
2: I am. You know, it's one of those things that when this whole sort of journey started, I never in a million years thought that the first song that I wrote with Anderson East, who produced it, it was going to eventually become an album. And it's taken a little bit to come out. You know, I hate when artists say, oh, this is the best, you know, record I've ever made. I don't know if it is or not. I'm proud of it. I definitely know it's the most accurate record that I've ever released that represents where I am in my life. I feel like it sounds and it feels like a 47-year-old guy who's lived some life, who's got some stories to tell. You know, maybe before I was just singing songs about just other stuff that I hadn't really, really lived. And this record, I feel like, is something that I can feel in the core of my soul.
1: Yeah, yeah. Here's a little bit of it. Yeah.

0: sunset. Like, you know what I mean?
1: Like, the album, it's called Flowers. It's called Flowers, the new one from David Nail. We'll talk more with David Nail coming up.
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2: The best little fun fact about Nights on Fire is I'd never really had this happen to me, but I remember very early on, you know, you'd hear stories about it. Well, this artist has this song on hold, and then, you know, maybe one of the publishers would sort of get it to maybe quote-unquote a bigger artist, and then there'd sort of be this fight over, well, who's going to cut it, who had it first, and obviously the publisher wants, like, the most famous, the biggest artist, or maybe this artist says that it's going to be a single, so surely they want that to happen. And I'd never really experienced that until Nights on Fire. I remember Frankie Ballard had it on hold. I remember I called Ryan Beisel, who works for Morgan Wallen's management now, and I said, dude, what's the deal with Nights on Fire? I had like a backup hold. And he said, if you'll cut it tomorrow, you can have it.
0: It literally was first come, first served at that point.
2: I loved it, but Nights on Fire was like that. I wasn't crying, but I was like,

0: It's Bo Cephas on Honky Tonkin' with Big D and Bubba.
1: Dave Nail is our guest this week, and check out the new album. It's called Flowers. When you look back and you're like, oh, all this stuff, I didn't go to umpiring school. He's a huge baseball guy. Do you look back and you go, I'd played this the same way?
2: I mean, I definitely would have done some things differently just from having the knowledge now. You know, I came from a tiny town. I think I came at a time, you know, before social media, really the internet had just started. And so, I mean, I had zero idea of what I was getting into, even when I got a record deal. And like I said earlier, I thought that was the hard part. And so, you know, I would have approached some things different. But, you know, I think that sometimes, you know, people can kind of look at a situation or a person and go, oh, you know, they sort of develop a reputation. I don't think that I intended that to happen. I think just my inexperience and being naive just sort of gave a lot of people the impression of, oh, that guy thinks he's got it made. And it wasn't that. It was just, I just...
1: You're just a kid.
2: Now

0: think you could just sort of have a better understanding. You know, there's all these places you can go and know about before you come here and sort of get into the business, or you don't even have to come to town. You can just get your stuff out there. And, yeah. And I would probably, you know, go about the beginning maybe a little different. But, you know, I told my wife last year, I said, we're exactly where God wants us to be. And my career has gone exactly the way God wants it to be and to have gone. And it does no good to sort of, you know, you're always just sort of chasing the next thing. And I think sometimes you need to just sort of be very, very grateful of where you're at.
1: Honky Tonkin' with Big D and Bubba will be right back.
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0: wish I didn't know now what I didn't know then. It's Honky Tonkin' with Big D and Bubba.
1: David Nail has a new album out. It's called Flowers, and he is joining us in the studio.
0: Really good. It's like everything I've heard off of it, though, is like a love song.
1: Yeah, it's nice, though.
2: You know, I mean, you know, songs. I just was always closet happy this entire time.
0: Well, you know,
2: people used to always complain that, like, everything you play is slow and sad. So I figured, you know, I'll compromise. I'll keep it slow. I'll just try to make it happy.
1: That's right. So I don't know. What year would this have been, Bubba?
0: Man, I could have told you if you wouldn't have asked. But
1: so you came in and you were sitting right there, and you didn't have a guitar and you had a keyboardist. You remember this? And you're like, we've never done this before. And you did Red Light, and you're just like, we've never done this with a keyboard like this before. Do you remember this?
2: No.
0: He doesn't have a clue. All right. Well, then, you know,
2: I mean, I have a pretty good, it had to be one of two guys. So.
1: I listened to it on the regular. It's on YouTube.
2: Wow.
1: And
2: it is.
1: Yeah. I think, I don't want to call you baby ugly. I think it's better than the original. It's like
0: vocally, everything was, it's just a fantastic performance. And you know what we're going to do? We're going to do this as a live rewind, an in-studio performance from back in the day.
1: Yeah, listen.
0: I don't
1: like
0: remember
1: this.
0: What the year was, but I'll tell you whenever it's done.
1: Okay, here we go. Sweet.

0: February 2020.
1: Oh, wow.
0: Yeah, that was David Nail performing in the studio February 2020 before the world went crazy.
1: Yeah.
0: And doing Red Light, the piano version, which is very cool to hear it done that way.
1: Yeah, man.
0: Crazy is that was also not a number one song.
1: I know, like, it's weird, isn't it?
0: Like, you've had bigger songs than that, but that is the one in my brain. It's kind of like She Thinks My Tractor's Sexy for Chesney. You think that's got to have been a number one. Nope. Red Light should have been a number one. Why was it not?
1: Yeah.
2: I was so happy that it wasn't a number 43 like the two previous songs I'd had out were. But I do remember, like, just being super ecstatic. I will say, like, I think on one chart it was 6, one chart it was 7. I tend to like 6. The chart.
0: Yeah,
2: was 6
0: better. It was a number much, 6. It was a top
2: much better,
0: 6.
2: Much better number. But it's crazy that people, you just, even when I play these acoustic shows, just that intro, and I'm not a guitar player, like, people know it. You're right. I mean, it's like,
0: It's one of those songs. It may not have been a number one, but it's definitely a signature.
1: Yeah, for sure.
2: Yeah, I mean, it's 17 years old, which is depressing, but
0: it's about to be legal.
2: Yeah. Sweet.
1: Nice.
0: David Nail is in the studio, got new music, got a new album. We'll talk all about that as we wrap things up here in just a moment with David.

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She was the fastest thing around. Long and lean, every young man's dream. She turned every head in town.

0: On Honky Tonkin', and we're Big D and Bubba.
1: David Nail has been our guest this week. Dude, it's so good to see you again.
2: You too. I appreciate it.
1: Got a new album out. It's called Flowers. Make sure you check that out. And if you're going to be coming to your town, go see him. And
0: odds are he probably drove himself. He's been doing that lately. I love that you're kind of doing these shows that you just go and you hang out in a town for a couple days and then you play a show, and it's a little more, I hate saying intimate, but I mean, that's probably the best word. It's more custom for that place.
2: Every day I will show up, you know, because it's just me. It's like I can do a sound check.

0: a lot later than you would normally do a sound check, and so it sort of makes everything a little easier for the venue and the sound people and all that stuff. But I'll show up, and it's like it's all been established before, you know, the show's been advanced. But then I show up and I'm carrying both guitars, and they're like, "Is that it?" And I'm like, "No, I got to go get my merch bag. I got to go get my, you know, my guitar accessory stuff." And they're like, "Oh, wow, it like really is just you."
1: Yeah, you're like,
0: and I'm
1: "Yeah."
0: like, "Yeah." Then I'm gonna carry all this stuff back out afterwards. So it's been fun, you know. The far majority of all just been. My wife sort of after like the second or third week was like, "Look, babe, I get it. Like, you don't have to call me every night and tell me they're amazing." I was like, "Sweet."
1: You can check him out online. Just look up David Nail on Instagram for that, or Google him up. The one and only David Nail. Thank you, brother.
0: Thank you.
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0: 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It is back. 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

0: Sunday, we are going to give you, I think, one of the most unique Dolly Parton finds. Super unique, different, and possibly could be worth a lot of money. We'll tell you what that is all about. Enjoy your weekend. We're back with you Monday with Big D and Bubba.
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0: 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Well, Monday, I think everybody's going to be dragging a little bit because they're going to have football hangovers this weekend, baby. 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
1: 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They play a variety. It's always the best music.
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0: 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Well, Monday, I think everybody's going to be dragging a little bit because they're going to have football hangovers this weekend, baby. 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

0: Bubba. Well, Monday, I think everybody's going to be dragging a little bit because they're going to have football hangovers this weekend, baby. It is back. Week zero.
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0: unique Dolly Parton finds. Super unique, different, and possibly could be worth a lot of money. 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

0: 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Well, Monday, I think everybody's going to be dragging a little bit because they're going to have football hangovers this weekend, baby. 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
2: Social media is always fun, and we're on it as well. Make sure you follow us at Big D and Bubba. Thank you.
3: You know what I love? I love that we're at the time of year where we can start planning all the
2: Christmas parties, the corn maze
3: stuff, going out and doing, like, you know, all the pumpkin picks and things like
4: pumpkin
3: that.
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3: Did you know there are people that actually their job is to design corn mazes? Because they make a grid of somebody's property, and then they go and they figure out, they draw whatever they want the corn maze to be, and then they figure it out, and then they basically use GPS.
2: Yeah.
3: And they go through, they have corn maze consulting companies, and they go through and they're like, okay, this is where we're going to do this. We're going to, so that way it looks like amazing from the sky, which is where nobody ever sees it.
2: I see what you did there.
3: Oh, amazing.
2: Yeah.
3: Anyway, I love this time of year, and I just love that, you know, people, you never know what your niche is going to be.
2: That's right.
3: I mean,
2: so do you think they don't have anything else to do the rest of the year?
3: Who knows? That might be the same person. I mean, they might work all year on designs.
4: That's the thing. How many do they do?
3: Yeah.
4: If you have 100 clients,
3: you could be doing
4: this year round just to get this done for August.
3: Yeah. That's so crazy, man. Mm. Anyway, big shout out to everybody who's involved in doing all the mazes and everything this year. Thank you. It is something we absolutely enjoy and we look forward to.
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0: 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Man,
1: have you seen the people signing the petition to have Nashville Airport renamed Dolly Parton Airport?
2: Yeah, tens of thousands.
1: It's a ton, man. And I at first I was like, absolutely. And then I saw a comment and someone said, I don't think Dolly would want that. And I was like, yeah. And the other person goes, how do you mean that? Her name's all over.

0: an amusement park and a truck stop. And I was like, yeah, that's true. And then someone says, and also she shouldn't be that because that should be someone who has something to do with aviation. And I was like, yeah.
1: Wait. No, then, no, that's never been a rule. You have like Reagan International, John Wayne.
2: You've got all these... New Orleans. Yeah. Isn't that named for a musician?
1: It's, look, all of
2: Louis Armstrong.
1: Yeah.
2: Is that what it is?
0: Yeah. Okay. Well, yeah. Well, I fell for that one. I was like, yeah. But I don't know. I guess.
1: Name it after Dolly. Why not?
0: Yeah.
1: Yeah.
2: Tennessee Hero.
0: Yeah, I mean,
2: country
0: I can't,
2: music hero. I mean,
0: international,
2: globally beloved, right? So I get it. Emotions are high, but really, she is. I'm team naming the airport after her. I think somebody actually asked her about it, and she said, "Well, after I'm gone, y'all can do what you want."
0: Oh, she said that?
2: I think so. Okay. I saw a clip.
1: Look, it's either going to be Dolly Parton International Airport or Trump International Airport. You guys get to make your choice.
0: Yeah, they're going to pick Dolly.
1: Because they're going to name somebody something. And
0: it's going to be one of the other, probably.
1: So let's just go Dolly.
0: Just go Dolly. All right, I'm all in.
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1: I saw an article where Jason Aldean was talking about, it's basically the same stuff that we all say, I just wanted my kids to have a better life than I had growing up. I think that's the problem with what's going on in the world, is that our parents gave us a better life, and then we gave our kids a better life, and then now everybody's just losing control. Nobody knows how to suffer. Nobody knows how to be self-reliant. Nobody knows how to be, you know, personally responsible. Because we always have somebody to come and clean up after us.
2: Yeah.
1: I'm giving you a better life.
2: Yeah, I know, but people still are suffering.
1: I wish I would have raised my kids a little different, because I gave my kids a lot. I did. And you know, I don't think they appreciate it.
2: Nope.
1: Because it's what they know. It's what they expect, because that's the way they were raised.
2: Kind of goes back to that thing with the kid who's the happiest is the one who got one toy for Christmas instead of eight.
1: Yes.
2: They really
1: like a good toy. They love that toy so much.
2: And it's like you appreciate it.
1: Dude, I would go outside and I would play with acorns. I remember like I was so happy because I got a Yoda figure when I was a little kid.
2: Mm-hmm.
1: And then I didn't have any other figures, so I made acorns the other people.
2: Right.
1: I mean, my kids could never do that.
2: Yeah, no, I know. You bought them VR rig.
1: Yeah, they literally had all the tech and all the stuff.
2: And they play with it for two or three times. And then what's next, Dad?
1: Yeah, I wonder if maybe we need to go back to bringing back a little suffering. You know, get your six-year-old a pocket knife. Let them whittle. Let them have some creativity and imagination.
2: Yeah.
1: Rather than, you know.
2: It's still out there, I guess, you know, but yeah, I know what you mean.
1: I feel like, I don't know. I'm just going to say the same thing over. Yeah, you're right.
2: Pocket knife, whittle. There you go.
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1: Hey, Carson, what's up?
2: Gentlemen, what? Halloween is coming.
1: Oh, gosh.
2: I was at the grocery store. Yeah. The candy is out.
1: I picked up
2: my York Peppermint Patty in black and orange wrappers, as well as Reese's Bets.
1: Reese's
2: Peanut Butter Bets.
1: Okay.
2: Yes.
3: Okay, so that's the same thing as the eggs for Easter.
2: The pumpkins. You get the Reese's pumpkins, but now there are Bets.
3: Are they any different than the pumpkin, or is it just...
2: No, it's that better. Just like, pumpkin has the better ratio of chocolate to peanut butter, and Bats is kind of... Look, it's just a big lump of peanut butter with chocolate on top, but it says Bats on the label, so I bought it, and it's in my candy jar. Also, remember a couple years ago that big 12-foot skeleton at Home Depot,
3: the viral skeleton, right?
2: This year, Tractor Supply has a 6-foot-tall skeleton chicken.
1: Did you buy the
3: chicken? Are you kidding me?
1: Did you get the chicken and the dog?
2: I haven't bought it yet. Oh, the dog. I know. I've seen the dog, too.
3: I haven't seen the dog.
2: Oh, but the chicken kind of makes my heart happy.
1: It is. It's like, it's kind of scary, but not really.
2: No, it's funny. It's a good time.
1: And it's kind of cute.
4: Yeah, Tractor Supply has them.
3: Okay, I'm looking at that. That's actually awesome.
2: Isn't it fun?
3: It looks like something that would be, like at a museum somewhere.
2: Yeah. I mean.
3: Okay. Oh wow, you can actually get scary chicken costumes. You can get dressed up in a costume.
2: You have my attention, Bubba.
1: Are you all fall out in your house?
2: I am not 100% done decorating for Halloween. I currently have my light up spider web. I actually have two spider web things that are sitting on my island because I'm not 100% sure where they're gonna go. I also have my delivery of many, many fall candles that will be coming in the next 2 days. And it's on, gentlemen. It is on.
1: Don't let us down.
3: We're not even into September,
2: mm-hmm.
3: and you're doing Halloween.
2: Uh-huh.
3: I think it's time for our Christmas tree to go up here in the studio.
2: Bring it, man.
1: Yes!
2: Bring it. Let's go.
0: We're the legendary 100.1 WLAY.
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0: What did you want to tell me about yesterday, Bob?
1: Oh, it wasn't meant for on the air, but I'll tell it.
2: Well, I never like these.
1: Yeah, I was on my way back home yesterday, and I pulled up to a stoplight by my house, and there's the same homeless guy that's been there for 6 months. And he's got his little sign saying, need blessings. Mm-hmm. Now, when I tell you, it's the same guy that I see there all the time. He talks to me when I go to the gas station. It's all the same stuff. So we lock eyes, and I look at him, and then I look down at the ground at the piles of trash, just water bottles and just wrappers and all kinds of stuff, just litter everywhere, just garbage piled everywhere. I looked at that, then I looked back at him, locked eyes again, then I looked back at that, then I looked at him, looked back to that, and he looked at it, and I rolled my window down, and I said, you gonna be here for a bit? And he said, yeah. I said, give me a second, I'm gonna go run to the store, I got something for you. He's like, all right, man. So I go to the store, come back, roll my window down. I time it perfect, by the way. I had to go slow so I can get in to catch the light just right. Get there, roll down my window. He's like, hey, what's up? You did come back. I said, yeah. And I handed him a plastic garbage bag. And I said, here you go. Clean this up, and tomorrow I'll give you $5.
0: Yeah.
1: And then the light turned green, and I left. And well, I plan to go back there today and see if it's clean.
0: Well, okay.
1: And I plan to follow through on my $5 thing. Dude, if you saw the garbage.
0: Take out the homeless part, you would still be mad at someone if they did that.
1: It was 15 discarded, like, signs that he had from, like, you know, the spread some cheese on this broke butt cracker and all that stuff that he had, like, previously. All those were there. And I'm like, man, just clean up.
0: I want to get an update now.
1: Okay, I'll give you.
0: I'll throw
1: you know.
0: Five in too. Okay. We'll make it 10.
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1: Good Monday morning. I'm Jeff Rowland at the Shoals Insider News Desk. Here's what's trending this hour in Shoals area news. An early morning motorcycle crash has claimed the life of a Lauderdale County man. Lauderdale County Coroner Kim Jones has identified the deceased as 69-year-old Jerry Wayne Foltz, who lived close to the crash site. The crash occurred at approximately 2 a.m. Sunday morning on Lauderdale County.

0: County Road 14 near the Rainbow City community. Authorities say the Harley-Davidson that Polk was operating left the roadway and struck a stop sign. State troopers continue to investigate the crash. The capital murder trial of Brian Lansing Martin begins this morning in Judge Mitch Hayes' courtroom. Hayes will give the jury their instructions when court convenes at 9 a.m. this morning. 46-year-old Martin is charged in the 2021 fatal shooting death of Sheffield Police Sergeant Nick Reisner. Martin is also charged in the shooting death of his former roommate, William Milbag Jr. Opening statements are set to begin this morning. You're up to date. That's what's trending this hour in Shoals Area News. I'm Jeff Rowland at the Shoals Insider News Desk, your news authority.
1: For Yellowhammer News, I'm Elizabeth Kramer. Alabama in the running for a new large investment project. Florida-based Carrier Global Corporation is considering Alabama and Texas for the largest single facility investment in the HVAC manufacturer's history. The Birmingham Business Journal reports that Carrier will be expanding its cooling system operations, technology used for data centers. Details disclosed at the potential Dallas site note a potential $433.8 million and the creation of 495 full-time jobs at the new plant. Expanded prenatal care coming to East Alabama. The Auburn University College of Nursing is partnering with East Alabama Health to open the East Alabama Community Prenatal Clinic in Valley, Alabama. The clinic is slated to open on September 1st at the EAMC Lanier Rural Emergency Hospital to serve Chambers County and surrounding areas. The location will offer checkups, urgent treatment, pregnancy care coordination, and more. A delay has been announced for the construction of a new emergency room at Hale County Hospital. Work was originally slated to begin in March. However, the architect on the project retired without suitable replacement plans. WBRC reports a new architect is being commissioned for a new state-of-the-art facility. AAA reports that the average price for a gallon of gas is on the decline. The Alabama statewide average is down to $3.72. The national average is also down to $4.10. I'm Elizabeth Kramer. 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
3: 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Planet Earth. I'm your announcer, David Angel. It's time to turn them up and wake up the world. 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

0: people back on Earth. In the beginning, God created the heaven and the earth. And God said, let there be light. And there was light. And God bless all of you on the good earth.
1: Airborne, that's your airport. No overstating.
2: Roger.
1: Okay. 3 miles out.
3: Let's get this show on the road.
4: I did pretty good with my DraftKings.
5: Oh, how'd you this weekend?
4: I actually am up about 45 cents.
5: Nice.
4: I missed a bunch, but I made one that basically, took care of the rest of the week.

0: weekend.
1: Nice.
0: So not bad, baby. I'm up. I'm up big.
1: Yeah, it's a little harder when you start working on like different sports and you get to different. You got to kind of relearn your.
0: Yeah, like your little. Well, I mean, mine's always easy. I go, okay, let's do this one.
1: Bubba makes the worst bets.
0: I do. I make the worst. But I figure, you know, with the odds of plus 285,000, a 50-cent bet, if it hits one to all I need is one to hit. Life will be good.
1: Yeah. Well, congrats.
0: Up 45 cents, bro. You want a lesson on how to do this?
1: I think I'm good. Okay. But all right. Thank you, though.
0: We got a fun show today. 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

0: Tweet.
1: Anna says Trump is renaming Canadian geese to Donald Ducks. Someone else said, oh, should they rename gas prices to $2?
2: Nathan says, why don't they call thrifting goodwill hunting?
1: Ah, that's good.
2: There's some good ones today.
1: Jason, no way you wrote a 5-page essay without AI. Buddy, we wrote them by hand in cursive the day before it was due without even reading the book.
2: We did. And Sarah says, people who don't wash their hands make me sick.
1: All right, get a good tweet. Tag us. 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
5: Why are you fired up, Bubba?
6: Because they're doing updates in September for the Apple Watch and Watch OS 27 or whatever they're calling it. And because of that, it's going to phase out a bunch of older Apple Watches. They're not going to be supported. And, you know, what's going to happen is you're going to lose a bunch of features on these watches. So I was looking and I'm like, I was thinking about, and this is why I stopped wearing my Apple Watch. Unless, you know, I only do it.
5: So why are you mad if you don't wear it?
6: Well, I don't wear it often. I don't wear it often. I wear it when I'm at the house and I'm doing laundry. When I'm doing yard work, when I'm doing whatever, that's when I wear it because I don't want to carry my phone and I just answer my phone on my wrist.
5: Also, why do we have the same music as the asteroid coming to kill Earth? And the iPhone is not. Okay, all right.
6: Some
5: people other use it occasionally, yes.
6: The most popular watch in America is the Apple Watch. And the problem is once this new OS update comes up, everything basically older than the Series 9, I think, is going to be phased out. And the Ultra, like I have the first edition Ultra, that's going to be going away. I paid $1,000 for that. Almost like 5-6 years ago.
5: You spent what?
7: You
5: spent $1,000 on an Apple.
7: I was going to feel bad for you, but now I go, fooling his money.
6: It was.
5: How much was it, Bubba?
6: I don't remember.
5: Yeah, but
7: you said $1,000.
5: You said $1,000.
6: Okay, so somewhere up in there.
5: Anyway, but the point enough is, for them to keep doing what they're supposed to do.
6: If you're an Apple Watch Series 6, 7, 8, SE, second gen, Apple Watch Ultra, be on the lookout because in September, all this money that you sunk into your watch may be going to nothing. Planned obsolescence is maybe the worst thing in all of business. And I'm not happy. So I just wanted to express that today.
5: Thank you.
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1: What's up, Bubba? Good morning.
2: Did you see the Dugout Dad's YouTube series?
1: Yeah, I'm pretty excited about it. I don't know. It's kind of like Wild Hogs of baseball.
2: It is. That's exactly what it is. I was thinking about that. I'm like, this is awesome. So if you grew up watching The Sandlot, like if that was one of the movies that you watched as a kid all the time, they've actually reunited the cast of The Sandlot, and they're doing it as adults, and it's great, and they're Dugout Dads.
1: Yeah, they're like, they have a team or whatever, and yeah.
2: Yeah, they volunteer, they coach the Little League team.
1: That one guy, he looks exactly the same.
2: The
1: curly-headed, bigger guy?
2: Yeah.
1: I forget his name.
2: Yeah, that's the guy who had his face on his own T-shirt. Remember? And he was like in Times Square or whatever, and like somebody walked up and they said, "Man, you look just like the guy on your shirt." He goes, "I am the guy on my shirt." And they took a picture.
1: Yeah. There's a lot of stuff like that coming out on old Netflix.
2: Yeah. Well, is it on Netflix? I thought it was in YouTube. They moved it.
1: I'm sorry, YouTube. Sorry.
2: Yeah. It's on YouTube. It's called Dugout Dads. If you love The Sandlot, you're going to think it's so cool.
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2: Well, I got into an interesting read about water towers yesterday and how they work. And like, we all see water towers and you're like, oh, yeah, it's Ginny and bright green. But the reason they are up there is they provide constant water. They provide constant water pressure via gravity. So there's no pumps.
3: Right.
2: So, oh, you knew that.
3: Yeah.
2: Water towers are made to create hydrostatic pressures. This is boring stuff. But anyway, they put, by placing thousands of gallons 100 feet plus in the air, the system, the water system, ensures constant water pressure for the municipal water system at every household tap without needing active pumps running 24/7. I did not know
3: that.
2: How
3: do they get the water up into the tower, though? Do they have to
2: pump
3: it up
2: for that, I think. I think so.
3: So is it basically like if the pump goes out, you have a little bit of time?
2: Yeah, I think so. Not sure. Some places like that, like, you know, in the Northeast, they don't have like tanks up on, they have put like tanks up in hills.
3: Yeah.
2: So they don't need, because in the South, it's, a lot of times it's flat. And so they put them up in the air.
3: Yeah.
2: Have you seen where they clean them? I saw a video there.
3: On the inside?
2: No, on the outside. They use drones that have it attached to.

0: a water hose down below.
1: Like a pressure washer?
0: Yeah, and it's like a pressure washer, but it's a
2: that's
0: drone.
2: That's fun.
0: And that's how they clean them.
1: Wow.
3: So it used to be like people up on scaffolding.
0: Yeah. Anyway, Bubba climbed one time and got ran off by the...
1: Yeah, the sheriff.
0: By the sheriff. Dude, I remember that. Great story.
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1: Hey, Schaefer, how did your tire plugging thing go?
2: Operation Tire Repair was successful.
3: Yeah,
2: and very easy.
3: Told you it was easy.
2: Was surprised how easy it was.
3: Yeah, so you got the little kit, and you had the little thing where you basically, it's like a file, and you shove it in the hole.
2: Yeah,
3: and
2: you actually have to make a bigger hole.
3: Yeah.
2: Because the puncture hole wasn't that bad. Yeah. I was really lucky. It wasn't like right on a tread. It was in between, so I could get to it easy and do the whole thing. So then you put the thingamabobber in there, and you twist and make it a bigger hole. And then you get that chunk of whatever the goo stuff is.
3: Yeah,
2: the other tool. Put that in. Put the plug in. Pull that out real quickly. Shave it down. Done. Mowed my entire yard yesterday.
1: Yeah, you did on your mower. Yeah.
2: Yeah.
1: Do you feel comfortable about doing it on a car now?
2: No. I don't want to do it on a car.
3: You know, that's going to last forever.
2: Like, I hope
3: you're
2: so.
3: Good. You're good. I've been gone 6 months on a plug on my car.
2: It would depend upon where it is on the tire.
1: If it gets on the sidewall, it's a little harder.
3: Yeah. Well, the sidewall, they won't even, like,
1: you can.
2: Yeah. But not only that, I felt so inspired that the battery I'd needed to replace in that mower for well over a year, because I was jump starting it.
1: Wow. You were jumpstarting. That's the most redneck thing I've ever heard you say.
2: I was jumpstarting it. I was like, well, I've already fixed this. Let's go get a new battery. So I got a new battery.
1: You're a new man. All you need is a little bit. You needed a win.
2: I need it. It's the small things
1: just
2: in
1: needed
2: life.
1: A win.
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2: Good Monday morning. I'm Jeff Rowland at the Shoals Insider News Desk. Here's what's trending this hour in Shoals area news. An early morning motorcycle crash has claimed the life of a Lauderdale County man. Lauderdale County Coroner Kim Jones has identified the deceased as 69-year-old Jerry Wayne Foltz, who lived close to the crash site. The crash occurred at approximately 2 a.m. Sunday morning on Lauderdale County Road 14 near the Rainbow City community. Authorities say the Harley-Davidson that Foltz was operating left the roadway and struck a stop sign. State troopers continue to investigate the crash. The capital murder trial of Brian Lansing Martin begins this morning in Judge Mitch Hayes' courtroom. Hayes will give the jury their instructions when court convenes at 9 a.m. this morning. 46-year-old Martin is charged in the 2021 fatal shooting death of Sheffield Police Sergeant Nick Reisner. Martin is also charged in the shooting death of his former roommate, William Milbag Jr. Opening statements are set to begin this morning. You're up to date. That's what's trending this hour in Shoals Area News. I'm Jeff Rowland at the Shoals Insider News Desk, your news authority.
3: From Yellowhammer News, good morning. I'm Scott Chambers. The state of Alabama has approved nearly $200 million in bonds to build Alabama's second mega prison in Atmore. A state finance authority signed off late last week. The bonds will be sold to investors and repaid with interest. Construction of the Escambia Men's Prison facility should start in October and take about 2.5 years to complete. Count out a Tuberville-Jones debate this fall. Tommy Tuberville's campaign for governor is rejecting Democrat Doug Jones' challenge to a five-stop debate series, telling Yellowhammer News there's, quote, nothing new to learn in a debate. Jones says voters deserve one. The two will meet at the ballot box on November 3rd. ESPN is coming out with a six-part docuseries on former Alabama head football coach Nick Saban. Yellowhammer's Elizabeth Kramer reports.
4: The production will feature interviews from Saban and other coaches and players, including Lane Kiffin, Steve Sarkisian, Bill Belichick, as well as Saban's wife, Miss Terry. The docuseries will also feature clips from hundreds of hours of unreleased behind-the-scenes footage from Saban's tenure. All episodes will be streaming on the ESPN app on October 8th. For Yellowhammer News, I'm Elizabeth Kramer.
3: The Trump administration is expected to announce new rules this week to make it easier for cattle ranchers to process their own meat and sell directly to consumers without USDA inspections. President Trump says the few companies that control most of the meat processing capacity in the U.S. make up a, quote, nasty monopoly. I'm

0: Country's greatest hits on 100.1 WLAY.
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1: Hey, what's up, man? Good morning, bro.
2: You guys have obviously been following all the Flock stuff and all the cameras and all of that. Well, they're now doing testing that is allowing an AI tool to track and identify people based upon our driving habits using Flock. And obviously, these cameras track a whole bunch more than just license plates and all that kind of stuff. But this new thing called Night Shift is like the new update they're doing that basically is going to identify witnesses to crimes. It's going to identify, basically, if you've been in an area like a neighborhood, you know, your vehicle's been in the neighborhood for like maybe the last 2 weeks, they're going to be able to say, oh, you might have seen what happened. And they're going to come to you to find out what's going on. I mean, it's just, it's crazy.
1: That's wild.
2: I didn't realize they would be able to go back and find out who saw the crime.

0: Like, I saw a guy run out of a Walmart one time, and I'm like, oh, that's crazy. But that would mean they would have to come and question me to, you know, identify if I saw the guy or whatever. I mean, that's wild.
1: Like, yeah. Or the drones. Yeah, they have some that are flying. Like, Nashville had drone a program that I think it's for a month or so, and they had drones flying over the city.
0: And nobody knew?
1: No, they told people, but I mean, I don't think knew that they were over them at the time, but it's all like they got like so many arrests or whatever they tell you.
0: Wow,
1: it's wild, man. We're getting to that point where it's like there'll be a point where you can't get away with literally anything.
0: It's looking like, what was the old Will Smith movie where they had cameras on everything, but it was all based on satellites, enemy state or whatever.
1: Yeah.
0: We're almost there.
2: Waking up the country with the best country. More Big D and Bubba in a moment. Big D and Bubba continues in a moment on 100.1 WLAY-FM.
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1: So if you missed it, Schaefer ordered a Grubhub, or was it Grubhub?
0: Yeah, it was Grubhub.
1: And the food came and it smelled like pot because the guy brought it. Well, he likes pot.
3: he really likes pot.
2: And he was late because he wasn't paying attention.
1: Plus, says he likes pot.
0: May have been blazing one while he was driving around the block.
1: So what did you – did you called him?
0: So you guys said, you know, you should file a complaint.
1: Yeah, yeah.
0: And I usually never do that.
2: Because
0: I'm just
2: said it ruined your meal and everything.
0: But it did ruin the experience. So I got on the little Grubhub AI thing, and at first was talking to AI, and then I think I was talking to a person second, and just said, look, this is what happened, blah, blah, blah, blah, blah. I want a full refund. They went, okay, great, no problem. We'll give you a full refund within blah, blah, blah, blah. Same day. Same day, got a full refund for the entire. I couldn't believe it.
1: Yeah,
0: I couldn't believe it. I actually got a full refund.
1: Probably get that a lot.
0: Yeah,
1: it's just.
4: 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People post screenshots of not getting their full refunds. That's why I was very surprised that you did. Yeah.
0: Yeah, I was genuinely surprised.
4: There are people who are like, the order never showed up. They're like,

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3: Man, with all the heavy talk going on this week, Dolly and Tim Curry and just life and all that kind of stuff. And let me throw this out to you. Don't forget, sometime this weekend, I hope that you use chocolate milk with your Cinnamon Toast Crunch, because it's like cinnamon, like churros with dipped in chocolate every time you're eating it. It's a pro hip tip from me to you.
5: And it goes straight to your pro hip.
3: It does go. I'm telling you, chocolate milk. Also,
5: chocolate milk and cereal. Any, I do that all the time, actually.
3: You do?
5: I do it in my coffee, too, at home.
3: Wow. Yeah. Well,
5: I do
3: okay.
5: Chocolate like milk in my coffee. I don't know if it's a mocha plan. I just like it.
3: I like chocolate milk about twice a year, and it's got to be super cold. And I want it to be like thick.
5: It's got to be that thick chocolate milk.
3: You got to shake it up because there's like that cow fat on top.
5: Yeah.
3: You
5: got
3: to go to like a farmer and
5: it's got bubbles in it.
3: Yeah. All that, man. Oh, that's the best. Anyway, Cinnamon Toast Crunch, chocolate milk. You're welcome.
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1: So we're calling Bubba's mom, Miss Shira. The best name ever. Why are we calling her?
2: I'll explain.
1: Right,
2: yeah, let me get her on the phone. Hey.
3: Hi, sweetie.
2: Good morning.
3: Good morning.
1: Hey, Miss Shira.
3: Good morning. How are you doing?
2: We're all good. We just wanted to let you know you're sending your messages in the family group chat.
3: Okay.
2: Yeah.
1: You had to call her out in front of the entire class.
2: Well, she just sent this thing. It says, have groceries delivered between 10 and 12 today. And that's all.
1: Oh, so, Miss Shira.
2: Anyway, Mom, yeah, we just...
1: Come on, you're better than this.
3: Hey, listen, would one of you guys like to come over here and go to the market for me every two, 3 weeks?
2: I love that you guys get your groceries delivered. By the way, that might be... You know, there's so many things that we do because we're lazy, but then there's also some of these things that when you look at, like, elderly people, it's perfect.
1: Yeah, yeah.
2: It is such a helpful thing. Things like Grubhub and DoorDash and, you know, having the delivery to your house from Walmart or whatever.
1: Miss Shira, let me step up here just a second to help you. I feel like you're being attacked a little bit from your son.
2: I'm not attacking. I just wanted to.
4: I'm going to call my mom and tell her that she's doing it because she did a thing.
2: No, however, I thought it would be good, relatable
1: Miss Shira
2: entertainment.
1: I understand. Miss Shira was...
3: Yes, sir.
1: You were the first one I knew who actually were downloading illegal songs on Napster and burning CDs.
2: These are things we should never talk about.
1: You were a computer hacker before I even knew what it was.
2: Yeah, man.
1: So you hold your head up high.
3: You know what? I had no idea what I was doing then.
2: Yeah, you didn't realize you were breaking laws and all that kind of stuff.
3: My mom is
5: burning CDs of like the...
2: It was all Cajun music. It was like old chanka chank, like, you know, accordions. And I'm like,
3: that's right. And that is one of my favorite movies, because if you ever live in Louisiana, you'll know that you'll love it.
2: Yeah, the music. Yeah, it's...
1: Actually wanted in Louisiana. I don't know if you knew that. There's a warrant for your arrest.
2: Yeah, be careful.
1: Yeah.
2: All right. That's why she has her groceries delivered.
3: Okay, so you guys better be getting money. You get money from each and every one of you, because you're going to have to come and get me out.
2: Okay.
1: Okay. All right. Well, yeah, we got your bail, girl.
2: We're going to do a big GoFundMe to get my mom bailed.
1: we'll do that.
2: All right.
1: Coolest mom on the planet, right?
2: Love your mom. Get back to doing whatever you're doing. Tell Dad I said hey.
3: Love you guys.
2: Love you.
3: Take care. God bless you all.
2: Bye. Of course. Bye-bye. God bless you too, Mom.
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7: In India, the peacock spreads his feathers to attract a mate. If he's lucky, he'll have up to 5 mates. He struts around with feathers out as if to say, look at me, look at me. Some people are as proud as a peacock. They brag and strut as if to say, look at me, look at me. What may be beautiful in a peacock, though, is downright ugly in people. No one wants to listen to a proud bragger. If you are good, you'll not have to tell people. They'll see it for themselves. Jesus recommended meekness. Humble yourself, he said, and I will raise you up.
8: This is Jerry Ray. I'm the pastor of First Southern Baptist Church. 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We seek God. 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
2: All right, man. I feel like I was this day old or whatever the thing goes. So I heard Ghetto Superstar. Can you pull up Ghetto Superstar?
3: With ODB.
6: Yeah.
3: Promise.
7: And now, ladies and gentlemen.
6: All right, I don't know why I have. There we go.

0: you just get it too?
1: Yeah.
0: Mitch Wright? Weren't you already knew this?
1: Yes. I remember from way back when. Yeah, I remember, and I'll go ahead one more time. I'll play a little bit of that for those who didn't catch it, and then we'll play the other part.

0: it yesterday. Now, which song was I listening to when I realized it? It was Ghetto Superstar.
1: Yeah, yeah,
2: it's awesome.
0: Yeah. I love that, man. I guess I just never really, I don't know.
1: Man, that song, we've talked about it. Dolly and Kenny, that song was gigantic.
0: Oh, wow, yeah.
1: I mean, like, on Earth, it may be one of the most recognizable songs on the planet.
0: It's kind of a sleeper one for sure, yeah. Everyone knows it.
1: Yeah.
0: Get on up. Like, what year did this come out about? In the 90s or something?
1: It's from that old Bullworth movie with Warren Beatty, so... When was Warren Beatty an active actor?
0: What's happening right now? Did you just Warren Beatty us? Wow.
1: You look remember at you. Bullworth when he was a politician?
0: Don't, but. Okay.
1: Yeah.
0: All right. Well, there you go.
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1: Please tell me you saw the weather guy laughing. It made me think of us.
2: What do you mean? What was he doing?
1: Oh, he's doing the weather. He's a weather guy. And he starts laughing. It's pretty great. How many times have you and I been in this situation where we're doing something live on the air and we get the giggles?
2: Oh, yeah.
1: This guy is pretty great.
3: Resulting in the chance for some heavier precipitation, a few bands of storms in some spots. We got to finish up this weather right now. I'm so sorry. Plenty of the 70s, some low 80s and spots on Monday. I'm gonna have to stop screaming. I've never had this happen before. Oh, jeez. Yeah. All right, let me get it together real quick. I'm so sorry. Your boy's sweet falling off. This is what rainfall's looking like. Let's just throw it to the 70s. Oh my gosh. 70s and low 80s. For hilarious coastal spots. Different story, a little cooler. A load of the 70s. Josh, please take it.
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3: Resulting
1: in it's pretty great.
2: Oh,
1: pretty
2: that's
1: great,
2: so
1: man.
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1: Good Monday morning. I'm Jeff Rowland at the Shoals Insider News Desk. Here's what's trending this hour in Shoals area news. An early morning motorcycle crash has claimed the life of a Lauderdale County man. Lauderdale County Coroner Kim Jones has identified the deceased is 69-year-old Jerry Wayne Folks, who lived close to the crash site. The crash occurred at approximately 2 a.m. Sunday morning on Lauderdale County Road 14 near the Rainbow City community. Authorities say the Harley-Davidson that Folks was operating left the roadway and struck a stop sign. State troopers continue to investigate the crash. The capital murder trial of Brian Lansing Martin begins this morning in Judge Mitch Hayes' courtroom. Hayes will give the jury their instructions when court convenes at 9 a.m. this morning. 46-year-old Martin is charged in the

0: 2021 fatal shooting death of Sheffield Police Sergeant Nick Reisner. Mark is also charged in the shooting death of his former roommate, William Milbag Jr. Opening statements are set to begin this morning. You're up to date. That's what's trending this hour in Shoals Area News. I'm Jeff Rowland at the Shoals Insider News Desk, your news authority.
1: From Yellowhammer News, good morning. I'm Scott Chambers. Alabama's medical cannabis program is slowly expanding. Cali's Apothecary opened its second location Friday in Talladega, making it only the state's second operating dispensary. About 800 patients now hold medical cannabis cards, with 76 doctors licensed to recommend. More locations are coming. As many as 5 dispensaries could be serving Central and North Alabama by the end of September. Huntsville police are teaming up with the FBI and local school officials to stop threats before they turn violent. The partnership announced Friday focuses on spotting warning signs early and fast-tracking investigations into school threats. Many parents and caregivers share a common stressor. Elizabeth Kramer reports.
2: A new survey by mental health organization AMFM has shown the 3 top Alabama cities for most stressful school runs. Taking the top spot in Alabama is Hoover, followed by Daphne and Madison. Overall, 4 out of 10 parents say they feel stressed or overwhelmed by the school run at least several times a week. For Yellowhammer News, I'm Elizabeth Kramer.
1: President Trump is facing criticism for his latest move in the trade fight between the U.S. and Canada. President Trump signed an order renaming Lake Ontario Lake America. Vermont's Republican Governor Phil Scott called the move petty and disappointing. Canadian Prime Minister Mark Carney released a statement pointing out the lake's name dates back more than 400 years. Well before either the U.S. or Canada existed. I'm Scott Chambers. 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
1: This part of the show is brought to you by the fine folks at Robinhood.
2: Your money, your move.
1: Hey, Carson, what's up? Good morning.
3: Good morning. You know what I am going to be doing in the very near future, D?
2: Flying!
3: Teaching Bubba to sew.
1: Oh, yeah. That's fun. With a sewing machine or
3: a hand? Okay. He's got a sewing machine. He was talking
1: about
3: how...
1: You have a sewing machine?
2: I do. So my mom is a seamstress, you know that, and she bought me a sewing machine way back when, and she's like, yeah, if you ever want to learn, I'm going to teach you. I'm sure your
3: mom knows much more than I do. She is a professional, but I'm available.
1: Oh,
3: so I can teach you how to thread a machine.
1: Man, this is I would watch this on YouTube.
3: Oh.
1: I would.
3: Maybe we should bring the machine in here.
2: And just learn to sew in here.
1: I'll do it on your own.
3: Obviously. Oh, no, I meant like I would make Garrett film it.
1: Oh, yeah.
3: You don't have to be here for it. You can go home, Dean.
1: So what do you want to do?
2: Do I need a special? Well, we were just talking about. Okay, so I have short legs, and they're very stocky legs. So I have to wear a certain inseam length on all my shorts. So I was watching this thing, and this guy was basically talking about how to take in your pants, how to do whatever, pull them up, and all that kind of stuff. And he was doing this little trick, and I was telling Carson about it. She goes, I could teach you how to do that. Mm-hmm. I was like, really? And so, yeah, we're going to bring in my, I guess we'll do it here. We'll bring in my sewing machine, and I'll learn how to actually use it.
1: How often do you sew, Carson?
3: A lot.
1: Oh.
3: A lot. It's probably my favorite hobby.
1: Really?
3: I do. I love to sew, except when I get mad at my machine because I've put the needle in wrong and then I start throwing a tantrum in my house alone, which then you think that's why Carson is single. But no, I do. Once it's not frustrating me, I love creating. I love being able to hem my own stuff. I love customizing.
1: Do you ever make your own like clothes, like an outline or whatever they call it?
3: A pattern?
1: A pattern, yeah.
3: No, I've never created a pattern. That's a whole different skill set, but I can follow one.
1: Man, my mom used to do that.
3: Yeah.
1: I hated it. I look like Laura Ingalls. I go to school in my clothes, nothing matches. Like, it's like just bizarre.
2: He's code of many colors.
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3: Man, I think it's your guy. It's a bud who calls your bud, or is it your bud who calls with your mama jokes? Is that your guy?
4: No, but I love it.
3: Hey, what's up? Good morning.
5: Good morning, gentlemen. How are you?
3: Good.
6: Really good.
5: Hey, I got you a yo mama joke if you need it.
4: We always need it. Well, everybody needs it.
3: Well, of course.
5: All right. Yo mama is so fat, when she stepped on the scale, it said, I need your weight, not your phone number.
3: You know, I gave you that one. That's a good one. Well, remember when back in the day in school, you'd be like, oh, yeah, well, your mama, and like you would meet after school and fight.
4: Yeah.
3: What in the world?

0: What were you
1: doing? Oh yeah, that was the ultimate.
0: That was right. Oh yeah, well, your mama. I'll beat you outside Burger
2: Don't
0: Chef.
2: You say anything
0: at 4 o'clock this
2: you
0: afternoon.
2: Something disparaging about my mama. It is on like hot butter popcorn. Bring it, bro.
3: Yeah, man.
0: All right. All right, well, we need to
1: love your show. Have a good day.
0: Thanks. Thank you. Bye.
2: Love you.

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0: life out here.
1: All right, man, I'm telling you, if you have if you're a girl parent or you have like a
0: girl parrot.
1: Parent.
0: Oh.
1: Like, really?
2: You really thought you said
1: girl parrot?
2: I really thought he was speaking to the generation of
1: girl parrot. Okay, let's go. So Caitlin Clark from the WNBA has teamed up with Taylor Swift to bring the shoes that every little girl is going to want to own. The Caitlin Clark Friendship Bracelet ones. It is tennis shoes that they're kind of, I think they come in different colors. But they, the craziest thing about it is the laces. They have these beads and like friendship bracelet style elements. So you can, and they come with different doodads.
3: So like it's friendship bracelet
1: tennis shoes.
2: Yep.
1: Yes. Caitlin Clark Nikes.
3: Do you call them friendship laces?
2: I was waiting for, I thought you were going to say lacelets.
3: I thought about that. That was my next step. That was, I was going to go laces and then to the next one.
2: I know.
1: We're making moonshine for the alcoholic. what are we doing?
3: I love this. I think this is a great idea.
2: Oh, it's adorable.
1: I was telling Carson, they're going to sell a gazillion of these, man.
3: So how is Taylor Swift involved?
1: Well,
2: she and Caitlin Clark are friends. Okay. Yeah. Caitlin's been at the box at the Chiefs games.
3: Okay.
1: And so they teamed up together and like, I mean, you think of all the little girls and you watch like the games on WNBA. You
3: say the little girls. Think of all the ladies.
2: I was like, I have friends who are going to buy these, D. Oh,
1: all right.
2: For
1: all
2: themselves.
1: Right.
2: Okay.
3: I might get a pair. Who knows?
1: They're pretty cool, man. If you're into that, it's, you know, definitely has. They look like Taylor Swift and Caitlin Clark.
2: Also, a whole new generation of female sneakerheads coming out of this. It's going to be a generation.
1: So they're not coming out until February of next year. They're going to be for $150.
3: Oof. Wow.
1: Dang. So look for it. They'll be at Nike's website. And, of course, wherever you buy your teeny shoes.
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1: Hey, what's up, Carson? Good morning.
2: Good morning. I went to the movies the other day, and my friend, we head to the concession stand. He wanted snacks. When I tell you, I looked at the screen twice because I couldn't believe the total that was called out. He bought a bag of Reese's Pieces, a bag of Skittles, and an Icy. It was $26.
3: Wow.
4: Yeah, that's normal.
1: Now, these are the big bags?
2: Nope.
1: They're the regular small bags, like you would get at a gas station?
4: It's movie size.
1: No.
2: Yeah, these were not giant bags by any stretch of the imagination. I really thought they must have scanned something twice to come up to $26. Yeah. I was not prepared. I might have snuck bottles of Diet Coke in the bottom of my purse.
1: Right. Yeah, it makes you feel better because you kind of get into the man.
2: Yeah. Well, I actually kind of felt bad, but... I then felt less bad when I saw his prices.
4: So they don't make, a lot of people, they don't make much money off the actual movie tickets.
2: I know.
4: They make all of their money off of the concessions. So the whole theater is run basically by the concession stand.
2: I know. So, and I had some guilt, but not enough.
1: You guys ever get the popcorn with the new, they have all the different flavors?
2: Oh, I get the Cheetos popcorn. They get the popcorn mixed with Cheetos in it, and there's Cheeto dust.
4: I've never done that.
2: That is worth every bit of my $15.
1: Oh, that's a pretty great thing.
4: Yeah, and I think that's kind of the cool thing is when you have something special like that, then it's okay. You feel like paying the premium is worth it.
2: Yeah.
4: Oh, sorry.
2: Did we ding?
4: No, it was my email.
1: Is it breaking news?
4: No, we're adding another. Hold on. Let's see. Now.
1: I feel like we're on the Today Show or something.
4: Now I'm up to, Carson, would you like to read the number of emails that I have unread there?
2: 19,842. Well, yeah, you have a Hotmail account, though. That's going back to the Stone Age.
1: The people in there aren't even alive anymore.
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0: What's up, Bubba? Good morning.
1: I got called out by a friend for the ice bucket challenge that's going around again.
0: Yeah.
1: And
0: it's going around again?
1: Yeah.
0: Oh, okay.
1: So I told them, I'm like, hey, I can't do it because I have cold urticaria.
0: Oh, I forgot. You're allergic to cold.
1: I am literally physically actually allergic to cold. And I know it's like people are like, what? Yes, I am. I got a tick bite. You know, sometimes people can't have dairy and eat meat and all that kind of same thing. It turned me into a superhero. And I'm actually, the tick bit me and I can't handle cold. I will break out in hives. I'll go into anaphylactic shock.
2: Turned you into a mutant. I don't know.
0: Worst X-Man ever. What's your power? Oh, I can't get around cold. But I mean, what's your power? That's it.
1: I mean, I'm good with cold. I just, as long as I bundle up, I'm fine. Winter, no big deal.
0: So if you put your hand in the Titanic exhibit where you put your hand in the water.
1: See how cold it was?
0: To see how cold it was.
1: I'll break out. I'll need to pop some bennies.
0: So really? So pull your hand out. Do you get like hives on your hand?
1: Yes. Yes. Wow. I break out into hives and all that. And
0: over your body?
1: If I do, yes. If I do an ice bath, anaphylactic shock is on the way, dude. It's crazy.
0: Do you have to have an EpiPen? Or does that help?
1: I don't have one. It would help. No. I don't have one. I should.
2: Wait a minute. Mr. Firefighter doesn't have an EpiPen? You're prepared for everything.
0: Dude, you're prepared for everything.
1: I gave it away.
0: Oh, right. Oh, to help a child.
1: No, I did. Yeah, actually, yes.
0: There it is.
1: It was to one of my buddies, yeah, but his kid had allergies, and I'm like, well,
2: her name was Mary.
0: Yeah, so that's interesting, though. Firefighter who is allergic to cold. It makes sense.
1: Yeah.
0: You know, it makes a lot of sense.
1: No, I just, you know. Throwing this out there, don't nominate me for your ice bucket challenges because I can't do it. I would love to. I think supporting ALS is amazing.
0: Yeah.
1: I think the fight against ALS should be won.
0: But you're just going to write a check. You can't. You're not going to risk death.
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We got winners, we got losers, chain smokers and boozers, and we got yuppies, we got bikers, we've got thirsty hitchhikers.

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1: Good Monday morning. I'm Jeff Rowland at the Shoals Insider News Desk. Here's what's trending this hour in Shoals area news. An early morning motorcycle crash has claimed the life of a Lauderdale County man. Lauderdale County Coroner Kim Jones has identified the deceased as 69-year-old Jerry Wayne Foltz, who lived close to the crash site. The crash occurred at approximately 2 a.m. Sunday morning on Lauderdale County Road 14 near the Rainbow City community. Authorities say the Harley-Davidson that Foltz was operating left the roadway and struck a stop sign. State troopers continue to investigate the crash. The capital murder trial of Brian Lansing Martin begins this morning in Judge Mitch Hayes' courtroom. Hayes will give the jury their instructions when court convenes at 9 a.m. this morning. 46-year-old Martin is charged in the 2021 fatal shooting death of Sheffield Police Sergeant Nick Reisner. Martin is also charged in the shooting death of his former roommate, William Milbag Jr. Opening statements are set to begin this morning. You're up to date. That's what's trending this hour in Shoals Area News. I'm Jeff Rowland at the Shoals Insider News Desk, your news authority.
2: From Yellowhammer News, good morning. I'm Scott Chambers. Gas prices are holding steady to start the week. AAA says this morning's national average for regular gas is $4.08 per gallon. Here in the Yellowhammer State, drivers are paying $3.70 a gallon. That's up nearly 90 cents from a year ago. The cheapest place to fill up in Alabama is Cherokee County in northeast Alabama at $3.59 per gallon. The 28th Annual Sidewalk Film Festival wrapped up last night in downtown Birmingham. The weekend event packed the city's theater district with screenings, panels, and premieres, drawing film lovers from across the southeast for one of Alabama's signature art events. Dates for next year's festival are going to be announced soon. ESPN is coming out with a six-part docuseries on former Alabama head football coach Nick Saban. Yellowhammer's Elizabeth Kramer reports.
3: The production will feature interviews from Saban and other coaches and players, including Lane Kiffin, Steve Sarkisian, Bill Belichick, as well as Saban's wife, Miss Terry. The docuseries will also feature clips from hundreds of hours of unreleased behind-the-scenes footage from Saban's tenure. All episodes will be streaming on the ESPN app on October 8th. For Yellowhammer News, I'm Elizabeth Kramer.
2: With midterm elections just 9 weeks away, President Trump says he is making moves to address concerns regarding the Iran war, including high gas prices. 6 months into the war, gas prices remain a concern, now averaging $4.08 per gallon. That's up nearly 90 cents from a year ago. I'm Scott Chambers. 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
1: How's the dating world going for you, Bubba? I've heard the latest.
2: It's not. Actually, I'll tell you, I was talking to this one girl. So the way it works is you match on the apps and then you start talking with somebody. If everything's going well, then you move up to coffee or drinks or chips and salsa or whatever it may be, your first move. Mm-hmm. I'm talking to this lady and she's like, "What are your hobbies?" And I was like, let's see, what do I do? I fish. I feed my squirrels popcorn every day. I mix sugar water for the hummingbirds. And I do yard work. I'm not cool anymore. Like, I used to be that guy. Dude, I was a firefighter. I was a skateboarder. I would climb mountains. I don't do any of that anymore.
1: Yeah, it's great, isn't it? What's your hobbies? Staying alive.
2: You go work out.
1: That's a hobby. I mean, you enjoy that. I enjoy.
2: But. So you know what's the funny thing is? There's two things I really want to start bake. I want to bake. I want to learn how to make my own bread.
1: Yeah.
2: And like I'm like, okay, I'm down with that. And I'm like, that's kind of my next thing. But I'm like, that's not a cool hobby.
1: Yeah, it is.
2: I can't tell any.
1: Dude, what do? Are you kidding me? There are sourdough bread groups all over the place. How about getting into Mahjong?
2: Actually.
1: you get into Mahjong. I'm going to get into smoking a pipe.
2: Well, I know you wanted to do you wanted to do crocheting to make quilts or something like that?
1: I did. I bought that little Wooble or whatever they're called. They're like little small kits to try. I couldn't. I was like, this is too dumb for me. I just couldn't do it. Man. I don't have the patience for it.
2: I do like the idea of a Mahjong group, though.
1: Yeah, good Mahjong group.
2: There's going to be a lot of ladies there.
1: Get you in a
2: That's
1: bridge.
2: A good way I could meet people without being on the apps.
1: Yeah, it's a different demographic, but just letting you know beforehand.
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5: No, right, so but I know what takes, shotgun shells are.
4: He takes manicotti shells and mixes up ground beef, Italian sausage, cream cheese, and then whatever kind of seasonings that you want.
5: Okay.
4: Stuff them into the manicotti shell, both sides where there's no air in them. They're completely packed in there. And then he wraps them with bacon and smoked them for an hour at 250.
5: Ooh, that sounds good.
4: Dude. So good. He also did smoke.
5: I mean, I don't think that's going to be good at all. That sounds terrible. What you should do is maybe make some and bring it in, and we actually test it here on the show.
4: Yeah, they were good.
5: I mean, I don't believe you.
4: And you could do it in different ways. You could do, like, turkey if you wanted. You don't have to do ground beef or, you know, if you want to keep it like that.
5: Yeah, whatever you want to do. You can go as healthy or unhealthy as you want.
4: Yeah, you could even do, like, chicken. You could, like, chop up chicken, like a rotisserie chicken or whatever, and chop it up and do that as well.
5: Okay, so shotgun shells. Again, it's manicotti, and what do they
4: just
5: do?
4: Manicotti shells, and you stuff it with whatever meat and cream cheese and seasonings that you want.
5: And then wrap it with bacon.
4: And then wrap it in bacon. I mean, you don't have to do that either. But
5: you do.
4: Yeah, you do.

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5: So apparently I hear Garrett saved a life, a kid's life.
6: Yeah, I just I got back from the beach and I was there with my fiance, her family, and her niece was there. And she's 5. She doesn't exactly know how to swim very well yet. And the whole weekend she had her life jacket on and just, you know, she could jump in the pool whenever she wanted. She forgot to put her life jacket on in this one instance and just jumped into the deep end thinking that she had it on.
7: Oh, no.
6: And she just started to sink and panic. And so I jumped in, grabbed her, saved her life, brought her to the top. We did not tell Grandma, who's taking care of her. So hopefully she's not listening and she doesn't know.
5: Wow. Was she pretty shook up over the girl?
6: I don't know if she was traumatized from it, but I think she was definitely thankful that I saved her. I know she's not going to jump into a pool without her life jacket anymore.
7: How old is... Well, she may never jump into a pool again. I mean, ever. How old is she?
6: She's 5.
5: Oh.
7: Man, I watched a video the other day. It was a family. They were teaching their infant to be drown-proofed. And so what they did is they just had their kid by the pool. The dad is in the pool, and he's there. Literally just pushed the kid in and let the kid... And we're talking a toddler. Mm-hmm. And the toddler goes upside down and is in the water, flailing, and then figures out a way to get up to get on its back, and the child like floats there like you would like if you were doing the little back float thing.
6: They say that if you start to teach your child at a very young age before you think that they should be in a pool, that it's faster for them to learn how to swim.
7: That's

0: basically what this.
1: Yeah,
0: they
1: my
0: were
1: mom
0: doing.
1: Threw me in a pool, I think, before I was two, because she never learned to swim and it terrified her. As an adult, she tried to take swimming lessons and she just couldn't get over her head. And so she was determined that her children would never have that. And she just, she took us to the YMCA and they just went boop and put these little itty bitty wiggly people in a pool and we figured it out.
2: Yeah. Well,
3: anyway, if you can put me in consideration for Employee of the Month this month.
2: Well, we don't do that anymore, but
1: we'll get you a red jacket David Hasselhoff.
0: I don't know. I mean, we'll see. We need to bring this back.
2: This could be the thing that brings it back.
0: There's never been a time.
2: It could be a one-off.
1: I smell an Employee of the Year.
2: It could. Well, it could be.
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1: Hey, Carson, what's up? Good morning.
2: Good morning. You guys aren't going to be much help for this because you are iPhone people, but Schaefer, you got a Droid. Okay. Have you tried to use the Chrome app? Basically, you know, like Google, right?
3: Yeah, all the time.
2: Does it work for you right now?
3: Yeah.
2: Okay. Mine has been crashing for the last day, and I was hoping it was a Droid problem, a Samsung issue, because it keeps trying to get me to use Samsung's internet browser. But I think the real culprit is that I have 1,400 tabs open.
3: Yeah, that's...
1: What?
2: I think
1: is it literally 1,400?
2: Yeah, yes.

0: No, okay. You have 1,400 tabs. Yes. Legit open.
1: Yes, they are organized. They are in folders. But please, I read a lot of fan fiction, and I put them in categories, and I keep the tabs open. And I guess Google doesn't appreciate that.
2: Not at that level.
1: Yeah, it's been working fine for me for months. And then last night I was reading a story and...
2: You're still doing great at 1,360.
1: I don't know, 1,400 just Google said, I give up, I'm out. So I've got to find a new way to save all of this.
0: Unbelievable.
1: I know.
3: I thought I had a lot. I have 42. I just went and looked.
1: Amateur.
0: I don't have any.
2: Yeah, I close mine out all the time.
3: Because there's always some article or something. And I'm like, I want to send this to somebody later. And then I'll see it and I'll remember it, and then I send it.
2: I may at most have like four or five open at once.
3: Yeah.
2: But not very often. Hmm. Right now, 1,400.
1: Keep bragging. I don't know. Wrong. Y'all are better than me.
0: You're probably going to make some sort of a meeting today.
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0: WLAY.
1: Yeah, man. Little League World Series is over. So that means college football week one. Here we go.
2: It's officially on now.
1: Yeah,
2: right?
1: It's officially on.
2: That's,
1: yeah.
2: That's like your bellwether. It's like, okay, if I can get through the Little League World Series.
1: Then we have college football. So, yeah.
2: Nevada representing America.
1: Yeah, so.
2: In the final.
1: They did win back-to-back U.S. Championship for those series. But then on the end, on Sunday, yesterday, they got to play the international winner, which was Curacao. And 11-2. It was tough. But you know what? Listen, man, you're down 11-2. The coach comes out. I thought this was great. This is good for everyone to hear. If you're having a tough time in life, it doesn't matter if you're 12 years old playing baseball in Williamsport, PA, or you just have a terrible boss and a job you hate. This is for you.
3: Hey, listen, no matter what happens, you have to hold your head up. You have to not get on each other. You have to have good body language. Those things are important. You have to stay mentally tough. When it gets tough, you get tougher. You understand?
1: Yeah. Yes, sir. Yes, sir.
2: All right. That's the kind of coach we need around here.
1: That's right, man. So you take that through your day today.
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1: Hey, I just wondered if you knew the best way to criticize your boss.
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2: Now the latest from the WAFF 48 First Alert weather team.
3: Well, the hot weather continues out there. No significant rain in sight. This will likely last the next 10 to 14 days. Beyond that, though, there are signs of that false fall for a few days before we warm back up. So we're hoping it comes in on schedule this time. Again, no significant chance of rain. The worst part of the week will be the heat, and it'll be strongest Wednesday through Friday, and that may continue into Labor Day weekend. I'm WAFF 48 First Alert Chief Meteorologist Brad Travis with your forecast.
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1: From Yellowhammer News, good morning. I'm Scott Chambers. A juvenile is in custody after a threat targeting Athens Middle School circulated on social media over the weekend. Athens police say the threat began spreading Saturday morning and was quickly traced to a suspect. Police stress there is no active threat, and Athens City Schools has notified parents, students, and faculty. No other details are being released because of the suspect's age. Starting today, first responders across Jefferson County will carry leave-behind kits to suspected overdose calls. The kits include naloxone, test strips, and information on treatment and recovery services. Overdose survivors will get a follow-up call within 2 days, offering help finding treatment. Expanded parental care is coming to East Alabama. Yellowhammer's Elizabeth Kramer reports.
2: 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For Yellowhammer News, I'm Elizabeth Kramer.
1: While the price of beef is on the rise, political experts say it could impact the midterm elections. Ground beef is now averaging nearly $7 a pound. President Trump's move to lower the price by temporarily waiving tariffs on some beef imports is now angering American ranchers. And with just 9 weeks to go until midterms, food prices are front and center. I'm Scott Chambers. You are listening to Yellowhammer News.
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0: strongest Wednesday through Friday, and that may continue into Labor Day weekend. I'm WAFF 48 Birth Alert Chief Meteorologist Brad Travis with your forecast.
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4: Afternoon highs today, low to mid-90s, mid to upper 90s later in the week. So this week's all about the heat, and the heat index will be quite close to 105 some days. So stay hydrated out there. Our temperatures at night will get a little bit warmer each and every night, especially in the inner cities, probably closer to the mid-70s in the inner cities and the low 70s on the outskirts of town. This pattern is probably going to stick around at least 10, maybe 14 days. I'm WAFF 48 First Alert Chief Meteorologist Brad Travis with your forecast.
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1: For Yellowhammer News, I'm Elizabeth Kramer. Huntsville residents may notice additional visitors to the city. Nearly 400 paracyclists are arriving in Huntsville for the 2026 UCI Paracycling Road World Championships. The competition is slated for September 4th through the 7th. However, competitors are already arriving and practicing on the roads. The Huntsville Police Department is warning that drivers should be extra aware of cyclists on the road. Alabama's medical cannabis program continues to expand. Yellowhammer's Scott Chambers tells more.
2: 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Cali's Apothecary opened its second location Friday in Talladega, making it only the state's second operating dispensary. 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As many as 5 dispensaries could be serving Central and North Alabama by the end of September. For Yellowhammer News, I'm Scott Chambers.
1: 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The Apollo

0: 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Applications are open now for the Accelerator's first 10-week cohort, which begins October 8th. 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Applications are due September 14th. Tuscaloosa has been rated the number 2 best college sports town in the nation. According to a report from Visit Tuscaloosa, the designation was given by the USA Today Sports Readers' Choice Awards. I'm Elizabeth Kramer. 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
4: Afternoon highs today, low to mid-90s, mid to upper 90s later in the week. So this week's all about the heat, and the heat index will be quite close to 105 some days. So stay hydrated out there. Our temperatures at night will get a little bit warmer each and every night, especially in the inner cities, probably closer to the mid-70s in the inner cities and the low 70s on the outskirts of town. This pattern is probably going to stick around at least 10, maybe 14 days. I'm WAFF 48 First Alert Chief Meteorologist Brad Travis with your forecast.
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2: From Yellowhammer News, good morning. I'm Scott Chambers. Gas prices are holding steady to start the week. AAA says this morning's national average for regular gas is $4.08 per gallon. Here in the Yellowhammer State, drivers are paying $3.70 a gallon. That's up nearly 90 cents from a year ago. The cheapest place to fill up in Alabama is Cherokee County in northeast Alabama at $3.59 per gallon. The 28th Annual Sidewalk Film Festival wrapped up last night in downtown Birmingham. The weekend event packed the city's theater district with screenings, panels, and premieres, drawing film lovers from across the Southeast for one of Alabama's signature art events. Dates for next year's festival are going to be announced soon. ESPN is coming out with a six-part docuseries on former Alabama head football coach Nick Saban. Yellowhammer's Elizabeth Kramer reports.
3: The production will feature interviews from Saban and other coaches and players, including Lane Kiffin, Steve Sarkisian, Bill Belichick, as well as Saban's wife, Miss Terry. The docuseries will also feature clips from hundreds of hours of unreleased behind

0: behind-the-scenes footage from Saban's tenure. All episodes will be streaming on the ESPN app on October 8th. For Yellowhammer News, I'm Elizabeth Kramer.
1: With midterm elections just 9 weeks away, President Trump says he is making moves to address concerns regarding the Iran war, including high gas prices. 6 months into the war, gas prices remain a concern, now averaging $4.08 per gallon. That's up nearly 90 cents from a year ago. I'm Scott Chambers. 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
4: Afternoon highs today, low to mid-90s, mid to upper 90s later in the week. So this week's all about the heat. And the heat index will be quite close to 105 some days, so stay hydrated out there. Our temperatures at night will get a little bit warmer each and every night, especially in the inner cities, probably closer to the mid-70s in the inner cities and the low 70s on the outskirts of town. This pattern is probably going to stick around at least 10, maybe 14 days. I'm WAFF 48 First Alert Chief Meteorologist Brad Travis with your forecast.
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0: WLAY, Mr. Mark with you. Hope y'all are doing wonderfully well. Boy, Sky Dog, number one. Such a great time over there the whole weekend. I stayed the weekend. I bet you did too. But man, I can't wait till next year. It was super fun. I got to do the MCing duties, represent for WLAY, of course, and Rodney Hall and the great, great folks at Fame. If I start naming names, I'm going to leave someone out. But we love you, Rodney and the Fame gang and all the Fame folks over there. And yep, indeed. Can't wait to do that again. Speaking of heat and hot, man, it's going to hit about 94-ish today. So do be careful out there if you are outside doing any work. Remember to hydrate. We've had on and off. Wow, August. This is the last day of August. It's been a hot one. Dog days for sure. So today is going to be no different. A little bit on the warm side. So take care and do drink some water if you're out and about. Hey, we got great music on the way. I just planned a set for you and Hal. Got Diamond Rio in there. Steve Earle with that Guitar Town. And let's see, I'm going to drag in Shania Twain to kick the thing off. 80s, 90s Super Country for you and your Monday afternoon. Hope you're having a fun work day and fun at the workplace. We are here at WLAY.
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Hey, coming up in the 5 o'clock drive today, Kevin Lamb, Muscle Shoals Music Spotlight right here every weekday during the 5 o'clock hour. 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

0: Hillbilly rock. Oh, my goodness. Marty Stewart. And that reminds me of Nashville. That's where all the most of the hillbillies, and I'm one included, wind up down there on Broadway from time to time. And I'm telling you what, Kid Rock's got a honky-tonk down there. If you haven't been to Broadway, Nashville, South Broadway, they call it Sobro. You need to check it out if you're up there. And my goodness, Blake Shelton, Miranda Lambert, Eric Church as Chiefs. I just did a gig in there recently. And yeah, you want to do that just a few times to check it off your bucket list. Broadway in Nashville, highly recommended. 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All right. B&D, she's not the cheating kind. Big 80s, 90s super hit for you next. And it starts that big, long set right here on 100.1, your fave, WLAY.
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Hey, y'all. 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

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Before she knows it, she's a brand new bride in her one-bedroom apartment

days of my own. One's 36, one's 23. It's hard to believe, but you're gonna miss this. You're gonna want this back. You're gonna wish these days

Yeah, Marky here. I hope y'all are doing great on your Monday. Getting things started this 4 o'clock drive. Yeah, here's Travis Tritt, Mr. Noonan, Georgia. Here's a quarter. Call someone who cares. Thank y'all for coming out to Sky Dog this past weekend. We'll be recapturing, recanting, talking all about that. What a great time. Saw about a million people I knew out there. WLAY 100.1.

0: no pets. Ain't got no cigarettes, but 2 hours of
1: W-L-A-Y, how y'all doing on a Monday? Wow, Sky Dog was unbelievable. Fame put it on Friday and Saturday night shows and the Sunday brunch too. But I'm telling you what, all of us here at W-L-A-Y were involved, and the Big Dog, and also the Bulls. So Jones Nelson, T.C., Michael Shane Wright, Big Papa, and myself, and Mike Self, Anastasia, and quite a few others from the station were over there at Sky Dog and just helping. And wow, what a great festival. A really, really good year one. And we can't wait for year two. In the meantime, you can go to skydogshoals.com and pick up some of those classic t-shirts. And, you know, there's some pics on there from Maggie Rose and some of the other headliners, Bay Simpson, the family, and so many more. Hey, we got so many more hits on the way. Carrie Underwood's in there for your drive. Dina Carter. And let me see here. We're going to do Alabama next. WLAY 100.1. Country's greatest hits, y'all.
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5: Now the latest from the WAFF 48 First Alert weather team.
6: Afternoon highs today, low to mid 90s, mid to upper 90s later in the week. So this week's all about the heat, and the heat index will be quite close to 105 some days. So stay hydrated out there. Our temperatures at night will get a little bit warmer each and every night, especially in the inner cities, probably closer to the mid 70s in the inner

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Like us, love us, you'll want some more of us.

Monday with Mr. Marco. Hope y'all are doing great on that 4 o'clock drive. Conway Twitty is one of our most requested artists. I think it'd be Conway and Toby Keith. And I'm trying to think of, there's a few others, but they're definitely at the top. Let's do Conway by request now. I'd love to lay you down. You can get a hold of us here. As my grandma used to say, you can get a hold of us at WLAYFM.com. You'll see the good old email icon there. Click it and you can give us your request, dedication, whatever. And birthday, we'll mention you. You know I'll do it. WLAY 100.1. Thank y'all for listening, letting us be a part of your Monday.

100.1 WLAY. We're country as Granny's cornbread on Sunday. Yum, yum.

0: WLAY, Mr. Mark Narmore here. Saw so many great friends over the weekend at Sky Dog. I'm still reeling from it. I know y'all are too. What a great weekend at Renaissance. SkyDogShoals.com to get your t-shirts and merch on there. Can't wait for year number two, Rodney Hall and Fame, folks. Love all y'all. Went so well. And the WLAY folks were all there too. Mike, self, and the whole crew. We were there. And I can't wait to do that again. Hey, man, coming up the 12th of September. Man, this sounds really cool. You know, me being in music and all, I've heard quite a few quartets and choruses and all manner of things from, you know, university campus to a little hole in the wall in Memphis or New York or wherever. But, you know, I've never really been around a barbershop chorus that I can think of, a barbershop quartet. And this is going to be a barbershop chorus. They're going to have quite a few people doing the barbershop singing. This is going to happen at Florence, First United Methodist Church, their Seminary Street in Florence, Alabama, Wednesday, September the 12th, 3 p.m. And you can go to theshoalsnow.com for all the info. The cool thing about our area, there's always something cool and different going on. You almost can't do it all. It's almost too full of a plate. But, hey, that's a good problem to have. Rather have too much and too little, y'all. Go to theshoalsnow.com. Get that barbershop chorus on that there calendar and that there phone. Well, our them there hits are calling us. Lord have mercy. We got Willie Nelson on the way. And Colin Ray kicks off the long set next. 80s, 90s style. Just like y'all like it. WLAY 100.1. 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

down to Georgia, he was looking for a soul to steal. 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When he came across this young man sewing on a fiddle and playing it hot, and the devil jumped up on a hickory stump and said, "Boy, let me tell you what. 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

100.1, Mr. Mark Narmore. I hope y'all doing great on your Monday. We have fun in here and hope y'all do too. Man, the new story time with Mark, it's going to drop here in just a bit. So y'all be looking for that. That's on our social pages, WLAYFM at Instagram and Facebook. Story time with Mark. And we appreciate y'all digging on that. We hear from you. Y'all giving us a thumbs up. That puts a feather in our cap. We dig it. Makes us look and feel good. And hope y'all do too. Watch me. Here's Lori Morgan on WLAY.

0: WLAY, Mr. Mark here. Sky Dog was so great over the weekend. Hope you got to be there. We saw about a million people we knew and can't wait to do it again. Go to skydogshoals.com for all the merch and all the pictures. Maggie Rose, Bay Simpson, and the whole goings on. Well, have you seen those Waymo cars, W-A-Y-M-O? First started seeing these, oh goodness, a few months ago in Nashville. Not necessarily around the interstates and the really fast and popping busy places, but like, you know, downtown places, residential areas over in Berry Hill, I would see them, and around Music Row. But you'll know them. It's a self-driving car, and they have the huge round thing that's going round and round on top. I guess that's got cameras and such, you know, 360 degrees and all that. But, you know, it's kind of like an Uber. You get the app, and it'll pick you up and take you where you need to go, and nobody's driving. Pretty cool. If you go to Nashville, look for those W-A-Y Waymo cars. I haven't done one yet. I've done Uber a lot, but I'm going to do Waymo pretty soon, and I'll get back with y'all and tell y'all how I likes it. All right. Hey, Montgomery Gentry on the way. Tim and Faith got Waylon and Willie. I thought I'd do a couple of duets there for you. Drag that in there. Billy Dean, he's next on WLAY, and we are country's greatest hits. You can get our app at the App Store. It's free. 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Shoot on from the hip, y'all.
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1: WLAY, Mark Normore Show, got the great Kevin Lamb, my buddy here, and we both go all the way back. Well, he goes way back into Muscle Shoals, into the 70s, mid-70s, and what a rich history he participated in at Wishbone Studios when they got that cranking over there. Kevin, I want to talk about Arthur Alexander in that session. And how important that was, and just kind of tell us all about that Arthur session.
2: Well, as you know, Rick had been at part of the spar situation over there, and he actually had put up money and invested in the publishing company. They named that publishing company Florence, Alabama Music Enterprises. And at one point, I won't go into it now because we don't have a lot of time, but the participants over there decided Rick wanted to work harder than they wanted to, so they fired Rick, kicked him out.
1: Uh-huh.
2: And since Rick had put in money, he negotiated out of that deal. One of the things he negotiated to keep was the name of the publishing company, the Florence, Alabama Music Enterprises, the acronym of which is FAME, and of course that's what he built his legacy on. He comes across the river to a candy warehouse out there on Wilson Dam Road, rents two rooms out there, and puts in what is considered to be the first legitimate recording studio in the Shoals area. Legitimate in that it had a room for creation, a studio, and a room for technology, if you will, the control room.
1: Right.
2: He'd been to Nashville enough to know you should have that. And Rick was dirt poor. I mean, he's living there and for a day job selling used cars. But he called Arthur Alexander over and said he met Arthur up there at Spar in that, above that drugstore, called Arthur and said, I think you got a hit song. Why don't you come over here and let's listen to some of the things you've written. And they picked out When a Man Loves a Woman, I'm sorry, You Better Move On.
1: Uh-huh.
2: And they picked up, I'm going to start that over again.
1: Yeah, yeah.
2: And they picked out You Better Move On. So they recorded that. Rick called the kids, the teenagers, and that's all Norbert Putnam and Jerry Kerrigan and Peanut Montgomery and David Briggs. That's all these guys were teenagers, 18, 19 years old, some of them 17. And they recorded that Arthur Alexander record. Now, the importance of that is, number one, it put Muscle Shoals on the map to some extent. That was the first not only national hit, but international hit. The record only hit top 20 in the United States, but it was top five in Europe. The significance of that is that both... This is 1961.
1: Wow.
2: The Beatles and the Rolling Stones haven't happened yet. Both of them are still trying to develop what would become their sound. Both of them point. Both

0: facts, the Beatles and the Rolling Stones point to that record as being key to the development of their sound.
1: Unbelievable.
0: The Beatles, John Lennon, they were in Germany when that record came out. John Lennon actually locked himself up with that record for 3 days, singing to it over and over again, trying to learn how to phrase like Arthur Alexander. And if you listen to the You Better Move On and go back and listen to John Lennon vocals, you can hear that phrasing for sure. But the other major importance of that record was, as Donnie Fritch told me one time, you know, over there at that drugstore, Tom Stafford just told us we could be stars, we could have hits, and we didn't really believe him. We were just up there having fun. But he said, Rick and Arthur showed us we could have hits worldwide. And he said, at that point, everybody started getting real serious about what they were doing.
1: Right. Wow. It really is a miraculous thing and a miraculous story that all that could happen, like in the humble shell, the candy and tobacco warehouse recorded there on Wilson Dam Road with Rick Hall and Arthur. And it, you know, influenced the Rolling Stones and the Beatles, and they both recorded Arthur's songs. It's really, it's like a Forrest Gump story, but it's true. It's almost unbelievable, but it's all true. And it helped, really was one of the pivotal moments, like you said, in the Muscle Shoals music movement, right? The scene.
0: Right. Well, to take it a step further, when we give those cruise ship tours to people,
1: yeah,
0: I'll tell the story about the Arthur record, we'll go into fame, and I'll say, every hit record other than that one that Rick Hall did was cut in this room. Now, let me put it in perspective. We're on a three-hour tour. I can play you hit after hit for that whole 3 hours, never repeat everything.
1: Wow.
0: And you not hear all the hits that came out of this studio. That's how many hits Rick Hall had.
1: That's a lot of hits.
0: And the same thing can be said about Muscle Shoals Sound. You know, it's that much great music came out of this area.
1: Yeah, it's so amazing, and we're proud of it. Thank you, Kevin, for doing these Muscle Shoals snippets with me, and we're going to get about 500,000 of them as we go along. Everybody loves you, and it's fun to hang with you. 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
2: From George Jones to George Strait. Now the race is on, and here comes pride up the back stretch. Heartaches are going to the inside. You got to have an ace. By George, Mark Normore has all the classic country hits for y'all on WLAY.

We got that there long set of 80s, 90s super country going on for you 24/7. Let's spin it. It's the Montgomery Gentry boys, them Kentucky boys, yeah. Hell yeah. WLAY 100.1 with Mark Normore. 3 to 7 every afternoon. 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

0: WLAY, man, last week over Counts Brothers, Wednesday, Wayne Chaney, one of my definite Muscle Shoals heroes. He sang in the band FCC, started that band, co-founded it, and great lead singer. And they did all the recording at Wishbone. If you can go back and look on YouTube, you'll find FCC. Wayne Chaney was the front man there, and he just plays about everything, plays trumpet and sings, plays percussion, just a great dude. And anyway, last Wednesday was the Q&A session with Johnny Blue over at Counts Brothers Music. This coming month, we're almost into September, but I'll say next month, September the, 16th. Can't read my own hen scratch writing. I look like a doctor writing from the 1970s on a prescription pad. September 16th, Billy Lawson, I prescribe him to you. And he's going to be over there with Johnny Blue at Counts Brothers, 10:30. And you just show up over there free. It's kind of like a little or a big Muscle Shoals family reunion. So we hope y'all all can attend. More great killer music, all killer, no filler, by the way, here on 100.1 WLAY, country's greatest hits. Hope you all are having a rocking Monday, August 31st, 2026.
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Here's a Muscle Shoals recorded song right over Wishbone. 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

0: WLAY. Man, it is a hot Monday. You be careful out there if you're on the outside. Try not to do any work. I try not to. I wait until the way in the late evening to do my weed eating, and always drink plenty of water for sure, y'all. Hey, our social pages, we love you loving them. We love the way you love our social pages and socialize with us on there. We do. It's WLAY 100.1 Facebook and Instagram. And another one just dropped today. It's Story Time with Mark. I had my good buddy Josh Turner call me the other day, and he's watching those regularly. Folks, we appreciate you digging on that. Makes us feel good, puts a feather in our cap. But the new Story Time with Mark is out, and you get a new one every Monday, and you can go archival, baby. Not go medieval, you go archival and look at the archives all the way back. About 40 episodes back is what we've got there. So it's a lot of fun. WLAY-FM, and that's our Facebook and Instagram page, Story Time with Mark. Hey, man, we got some killer music on the way, 80s and 90s super country just for you. 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
2: Into the evening hours, it's going to take a while to cool down. Our temperatures are going to be right around 90 to 95 in the afternoon. The evening, still low 90s, but about an hour after sunset, we'll get back into those mid-80s. But again, it will be a slow cool down each and every night. We don't have any significant chance of rain in the forecast. Make sure you're staying hydrated as the heat gets worse as the week carries on. Welcome to September. I'm WAFF 48 First Alert Chief Meteorologist Brad Travis with your forecast.
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Solid as steel. Steel guitar, that is. Here's another classic country super hit just for you.

0: WLAY 100.1. 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Yeah, we know y'all do. We love on y'all, and y'all love back on us. We saw y'all, a bunch of you, at Sky Dog this weekend. Wasn't that great? Just a two-day concert. Well, a three-day experience there at the Renaissance. Rodney Hall's first one. I'm sure, man, they're going to go, 10, 20, 30 years, hopefully, keep on rolling. But the music was really incredible. Stellar. I'm telling you, there's nothing on planet Earth that you could have seen that would have been any better. So thanks, Rodney, and the gang at Fame. Yeah, the Fame gang, for getting that together. Indeed, man. I tell you what, warm one today, kind of cooling off now. So that's when I get off work here. That's when I get all my little weed eating and yard stuff done for Miss Sandy. Got to look spiffy around there, man. Get them bushes trimmed. But evening time is good for me when it kind of cools off. And do drink plenty of water, though. I want y'all to do that if you don't care. And, man, alive, as we're talking here, I'm dragging and dropping. Seems like I'm always dragging and dropping Brooks and Dunn. And I guess that's a, subliminal psychological thing. But we all love them. Boot Scoot Boogie is coming up in the next set. Got some Alabama, some Reba for you. And good old Mark Chestnut will kick things off next. Hope you're having a great Monday, last day of August, with Mr. Mark Narmore here on your favorite, the classic on 2nd Street with the funky cool sign. It's Neon. We're WLAY.
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2: 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So glad to have you along for the ride. So glad to be back in the studio after a pretty long weekend working out there at the Sky Dog Shoals Experience. Had a great time, enjoyed meeting up with a lot of y'all, but it's good to be back in the studio. Here comes Marty and the boys from Shenandoah with the Church on Cumberland Road.